that loud trumpet call. And when they hear that loud trumpet call, the power of God will draw them to Him, and they will meet Jesus Christ in the air where He is. So His coming is guaranteed. And, I will go this again, and I will bring some more, invite some more guests to come and speak to this topic, this subject again, so we can have a robust discussion. Because I want you to hear some of the arguments that man are making, so that when you hear them, they will be familiar to your ears and you will know to reject those things and just believe Jesus. Here's the Bible. Let God be true. So anything God said, you can believe it as truth. Let God be true, and every man a liar. Let God be true, and every man a liar. If what man says contradicts what Jesus says, then Jesus be true, and what whoever the man is or are, let them become liars. Because they cannot tell truth and Jesus Christ lie. It is impossible, the Bible says, for him to lie. Impossible. Jesus Christ cannot lie. So when Jesus says he's coming, you can trust that and take it to the bank. He is coming. St. Matthew chapter 24 and verse 36 to 44. But concerning that day, talking about the day when Christ will rapture the church away, and our no one knows. So when people come and give you prediction that Jesus is going to come this time, oh, the rapture is going to be that time, because if you count the months, and if you count the years, and if you do this, and if you do that, of the that day and hour, talking about the coming of Jesus Christ, no one knows. St. Matthew chapter 24 and verse 36. No man knows. Not even the angels in heaven. Now, angels will be given the task and assignment to blow the trumpet, to sound the alarm that Jesus Christ is coming in the clouds to receive the saints. And the angel that will be blowing the trumpet, they don't know the day, they don't know the hour. That's the Bible. At the time appointed, they will be given a command to blow the trumpet. But until such time, not even the angels know, nor the Son of Man, talking now about Jesus. And if you remember that Jesus Christ is complete man, born of a Virgin Mary, and he is complete God, the Son of the Highest.
So the man Christ Jesus is saying, not even the Son of Man knows the day nor the hour, but the Father only. God Almighty alone knows the day when he will come. Let me give you something to qualify or to bring that into you a little closer. Back in the time of Bible, the Hebrew people, when a boy marries a young woman, and marriage then was considered from the time of the engagement, when he became betrothed to a young woman, they did not go home to live together after the betrothal. The girl go back home with her father wearing a betrothal gown so that everybody will know that she is somebody's wife. So now we call them fiancé. But back in the Bible times, they were called wife. Although they have not yet slept together, because the marriage supper, the ceremony to celebrate the marriage or the wedding was not yet. So the girl go back home with her dad and the man go back home with his father to make preparation for his bride. And he will begin to build, whether on his parents' house or separately, a place of dwelling, so that when that is ready, he can go and meet his bride with some heralders going with him. And when they get to the young woman's house, they, the heralders, will yell with a loud voice, "Behold, the bridegroom cometh. Go ye out to meet him." And at whatever time the heralders herald that news, that young woman must be ready to go. There is no waiting to get ready. When she leave from the ceremony and go back home with her father, from that time until the heralders sounded their voice and say, "Behold, the bridegroom cometh," she must be in preparedness, readiness mode to go and meet her husband. Are you seeing the picture yet? So if she is not ready when the heralders heralds, what is going to happen? Her father must give back the dowry, and the priest must determine to nullify altogether that engagement, and the man can now move on with his life. If she's not ready to go, she gone to the store down the road, and she stay 5 hours and she can't come back. Or she gone over, she leave from Jerusalem and gone to Jericho. The man don't know she is going to Jericho. The man go back to get his wife. It's not time to wait. She must be waiting for the bridegroom to come. So when the heralders sound the voice, she runs out the house and run in the direction of the voice to meet her husband. Then they go home to the place that he has prepared to have the official getting coming together. Anybody see the picture? Now, when the son goes home with his father and started to prepare a place to live,
The sun does not determine when that place is bright.

your bride. So Jesus said here that no, not even the angels of heaven, nor the Son, but the Father only. This is the same thing that happens when the Son go home and prepare for his bride. The Father only knows when the place is ready to send him to go and get his bride. Same thing Jesus was talking about here. For as were in the days of Noah, so will it be the coming of the Son of Man. For as in those days before the flood, they were eating and drinking, marrying and giving in marriage, until the day when Noah entered into the ark, and they were unaware until the flood came and swept them all away. This is a picture of what will happen when Jesus Christ come to take the church, his bride, away. An exact picture of it. Nobody would know. Right now in the world, we are celebrating like crazy. Everything is a celebration. Eating, drinking. My God, I've never seen a generation, a more party generation than the one that is in now. You see folks all over the place with bottle in the hands and glass in the hands, holding it with pride and with swag. And they feel like that is their most proud moment in their lives. And when they are finished with the bottle and the glass that they have in their hands, guess what happened? They are completely wasted. Completely wasted. Not good for any useful purpose, neither for themselves or anybody else. But they're eating gluttonously and drinking to a drunken stupor, and marrying and so they have to marry again, and giving in to marriage. What does that mean? They cannot keep one wife or one husband. So they give in to it. They leave one husband, they don't stay like that. They go to another husband. They leave one wife and they don't stay like that. They go into another marriage. They go into another marriage. They go into another marriage. All right? That is what it means, giving in to marriage. Let me just point that out and go. I am not talking here about the subject of marriage and whatever. I'm just pointing out what the scripture means when it says marrying and giving in to marriage. That happened in the days of Noah, and it is happening now. And Jesus said that it will happen when it is drawing nigh to the coming of the Christ. Then two men will be in the field. One

will be taken and one left, the other one is left. The one that is ready, taken. And the other one that is not ready, left behind. Wow. One or two women will be grinding at the mill. One will be taken. The other left. Therefore, stay awake. For you do not know on what day your Lord is coming, but he is coming. It is sure, sure. Sure. Look again. Then shall two men at the time of the point of his coming, two men in the fields working, and swoop, one man gone, and the other one still working, looking around for the other, he is not there. Jesus came and took him and left. Two women grinding at the mill. Two shall be in the bed. One taken, the other left. Is Jesus coming? He said so. And he is truth. Truth cannot lie. Therefore, stay awake, for you do not know what day your Lord cometh. But know this, that if the master of the house had known in what part of the night the thief was coming, he would have stayed awake and would not have let the house be broken into. Therefore, you also must be ready. For the Son of Man is coming at an hour that you don't expect him. This is serious stuff, saints. Jesus Christ is giving us pointers what to expect, what to look for. Is he coming? He said so. I continue, St. Matthew 24, 42. Therefore, stay awake, for you do not know on what day your Lord is coming. Oh, you just read that? Over and over again, the warning is given. You do not know. St. Matthew chapter 24, verse 44. Therefore, you also must be ready, for the Son of Man is coming at an hour you do not expect him. Therefore, if I say to you that I am coming to your house to pick you up for church, and when I pull up in your driveway, you are still getting dressed. Are you ready or getting ready? You are getting ready. But I have to get to church for a certain time. The time is already set when I have to get to church. So while you are getting ready,
I cannot wait until you are ready because I have to get to church at a certain time. Guess what happened? I have to leave you because you are not ready. You are getting ready. The time for the judgment is set. And the time for the marriage supper is set. And Jesus Christ cannot tarry until you get ready. You have to be ready. I have to be ready. Therefore, you also must be ready. For the Son of Man is coming at an hour. So get dressed and stay out on the front porch. And when you see the car pulling up, start walking towards the car. Because time is set at church to begin, and I have to be there at that time. Jesus Christ have to get you to heaven at a certain point because the time of the judgment is already set. When you go to the judgment seat of Christ to be rewarded, that is set. You can't hold that up. I can't hold that up. I have to be ready because the hour when that is going to happen is not an expected hour. It can happen anytime, literally. Anytime, any moment, any minute. And it's only those that are ready will go in with him. St. Matthew 25 and verse 13. Watch therefore, for you know neither the day nor the hour. You see how many times you are being warned? You see how many times humankind are being warned that we are to watch because we don't know the hour. We have no clue, no idea whatsoever. And so I am talking to the entire human race, regardless of where you are in this world, regardless of who you are in this life, it is critical in these last and closing days of time, when men are lovers of pleasures more than lovers of God, have a form of godliness and denying the power thereof. Men are evil and seducers, seducing unsuspecting folks. Pastor Liston England is saying to you that the Bible said, watch therefore, for no man do not know the day nor the hour. Let's go to St. Luke and hear what the physician have to say concerning is Jesus coming or not. But watch yourselves, lest your heart be weighed down with dissipation and drunkenness and cares of this life, and that they come upon you suddenly like a trap. For it will come upon all who dwell on the face of the earth, the whole earth. But stay awake at all times, praying that you may have strength to escape all these things that are going to take place
and to stand before the Son of Man. I love this because we are being warned over and over and over and over, because this is very, very serious. Very serious. St. John, or John chapter 5, verse 28 and 29. Do not marvel at this, for an hour is coming when all who are in the tomb will hear the voice and come out, those who have done good to the resurrection of life, and those who have done evil to the resurrection of judgment. After that, the judgment. It is appointed, and as it is appointed unto man once to die, after death, after this, the judgment. We have got to set ourselves in position that when Jesus Christ gets the order from the Father, go get my children, that we also are ready to go with him. If you're not ready, you will be shut out and lost forevermore. Those who have done good to the resurrection of life, and those who have done evil to judgment and condemnation. John chapter 6, 39 to 40. And this is the will of him who has sent me, that I should lose nothing of all that he has given me, but raise it up on the last day. For this is the will of my Father, that everyone who looks on the Son and believes in him should have eternal life, and I will raise him up on the third day. This is good news for those that are prepared and ready to go. And there is no debate among those that are sanctified as to whether Jesus is coming or not. No debate among the saints that are sanctified as to whether Jesus is coming or not, because we believe him. We believe the true report. And we would rather die and it is not so than to live and it is so, and we are caught off guard. I don't know what you think. And I don't know what exactly how you feel. But in any circumstance, it is better to err on the side of caution than to be caught napping, or as the old proverb said, with your pants down. Because if you're caught like that, you will regret it for the endless years and ages of eternity. Complete regret. You live your eternity in fire and brimstone. Complete forget.
For this is the will of my Father, that everyone who looks on the Son and believes in him should have eternal life. And I will raise him up on the last day. The trump of God shall sound, and the dead in Christ shall rise first. And we which are alive and remain saved shall be caught up together to meet them in the clouds. And so shall we be with the Lord in the air. And so shall we ever be with the Lord. So he has to come if these things are going to be fulfilled. It is true to the last letter that Jesus Christ is coming. Make no bones about it. Make no mistake about it. He is coming. John chapter 14, verse 1 to 3. And I know I'm giving you scriptures because I want to back the argument with scripture. Let the arguers argue. Let them speak. Let them talk perverse things. But you have the scriptures to back up your arguments. Let not your heart be troubled. Believe in God. Believe also in me. In my Father's house are many mansions. If it were not so, I would have told you. I go to prepare a place for you. And if I go, I will prepare a place and will come and receive you unto myself, that where I am, he will do what? Come and receive you unto himself, that where he is, there you will be also. I don't know if salvation means anything to you. Let me shift here and mention something, because people have some very warped ideas. When people die, we have the tendency to tell them to rest in peace, rest in eternal peace, rest in peace with the angels and the whole thing that they speak about. Well, if you don't make peace with God in the earth while you are alive, when you're dead, there will be no peace made. You have an opportunity before Jesus Christ return to make peace with God, and I will encourage you to use it. Use the opportunity. Let's continue to read in the scripture. I go to prepare a place for you. For who? You. And I will come again and receive you unto myself, that where I am, there you may be also. Acts 1, verse 10. And while they were gazing into heaven, listen to this, Jesus, my God Almighty, was being caught back up into heaven. While the apostles were gazing into heaven as he went, behold, two men stood by them in white robes and said, Men of Galilee, why do you stand looking into heaven? This same Jesus who was taken up from you into heaven will come in the same way, in like manner as you saw him go up into heaven.
Is Jesus coming? Even the angel said he is. The angel that stood said to the apostles, the same Jesus that you see go is coming in like manner. 1 Corinthians chapter 4, verse 5. Therefore, do not pronounce judgment before the time, before the Lord, because before the Lord comes, who will bring to light the things now hidden in darkness and will disclose the purpose of the heart. Then each one will receive condemnation from God. Oh my. Oh my. Work that you will not be condemned when Jesus Christ comes. Is he coming? He said so. And I believe him. 1 Corinthians chapter 11, 26. For as often as you eat this bread and drink this cup, you proclaim the Lord's death until he comes. Until he comes. Because it is expected that he will come. Although we don't know the day nor the hour, it is expected that he will come. He will show up for us. He's coming to get us. Ephesians chapter 4 and verse number 30. And do not grieve the Holy Spirit of God, by whom you were sealed for the day of redemption. Philippians chapter 1 and verse number 6. And I am sure of this, that he who begin a good work in you will bring it to completion at the end of Jesus' day, or at the end of the day of Jesus Christ, if you rather put it that way. Philippians chapter 3, verse 20 and 21. But our citizenship is in heaven. If you're not saved, yours is not in heaven. Rest in peace is not for you. They can say rest in eternal peace, rest in peace. You're gone to heaven and the whole nine works. That is not possible. It is not. If you are not saved, there will be no rest in peace. Rest, no rest for the wicked. That is why we have to be ready for when Jesus comes, saints, children of God, citizens of earth. Heaven is a prepared place for a prepared people, and Jesus Christ gone to prepare a place for a prepared people. And he is coming again to receive you unto himself.

0: But our citizenship is in heaven. And it, and from it, sorry, we await a Savior, the Lord Jesus Christ, who will transform our lowly body to be like his glorious body by the power that enables him even to subject all things to himself. God will allow Jesus Christ. And you have to understand me in the context and not abstract. You have to understand me in the context and not abstract. So when I say this, you know what I'm talking about. He received the power from the Father, and he will transform you and me. To do so, however, he must come and get us. Songwriters say, and he will come and save us, his righteousness to be. For all we need is Jesus. And so he will do it. And he will not tarry when that time comes to do so. Because our citizenship is in heaven. Let me go to the last scripture I will read for this evening's program. 1 Thessalonians 4, verse 16 to 17. For the Lord himself will descend from heaven with a cry or a shout, a command, with the voice of an archangel and with the trump of God. And the dead in Christ shall rise first. Then we who are alive, who are left, who will be caught up together with them in the clouds to meet the Lord in the air. And so shall we always ever be with the Lord. Comfort one another with these words. For the Lord himself shall descend from heaven with a shout, with the voice of the archangel and with the trump of God, and the dead in Christ shall rise first. And we which are alive and remain will be caught up together with the dead that rise to meet Jesus Christ in the air. That's when he comes on the cloud of glory to receive us, his children. Folks, I am encouraging you. I will not finish this program this evening because there's much more to speak about. Is Jesus coming? Is he really coming? Like he said, when I continue, I will continue, I promise you, with guests that knows about this coming, having studied the scriptures. And we will talk about how we know that this is true, that he is coming. And we'll discuss the signs that tells us, because Jesus leave us some signs that tells us that this is about to go down anytime now. And every man needs to be ready. A man's most serious appointment is with his maker at the time appointed. And because he is coming, you have to be ready. You need to be ready. I have to be ready. I need to be ready. Accept Jesus Christ tonight, this evening, Make him your Lord and Savior and Christ. And he will draw you at his coming, so you would not be lost and condemned, having been left behind. I pray that these scriptures would have helped you in your quest to find salvation for your soul. You can reach me, Pastor England, ListenEngland81@gmail.com. You can reach me by email, by WhatsApp, ListenEngland. You can reach me on Facebook, ListenSeniorEngland. I am interested in your soul. I don't want you to be lost. That's why I'm doing this podcast, The Truth Be Told, to tell you if you're not saved, you are lost. If you don't make it to heaven, you will go to hell. No two ways about that. If you don't serve Jesus, you're serving the devil. And there's a reward for those that serve Jesus. And there's also a reward for them that serve the devil. Make a choice tonight. 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God bless you and keep you. Make his face to shine upon you, be gracious unto you, and grant you his peace. I am Pastor England, wishing you a pleasant rest of the Sunday. God bless you in Jesus' name. Amen. Love you all. Love you. God bless you. Amen.
1: Aria!
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the Lord gave me this song some years ago. It's just a picture of different scriptures that speaks of the love of God and what He does in our lives and what we should do for others.

This song was about the 10 lepers that were healed by Jesus. And I really send this out to all up-and-coming singers and artists. The Lord healed 10 lepers, and all of them went away, except for one. One came back to thank him. This song says, don't forget to remember the one who put you there.

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1: It's all over the world that you would release your spirit in such a way that every yoke would be broken and destroyed. Father, our prayer here tonight is that every eye would be open, that every ear would be open to your word. Father, our prayer here tonight is that every heart would be open to receive. And that even now, as we pray this prayer, that change is moving all across the world. That lives are being changed. That people are being moved even as we pray this prayer. Come on, church, I need somebody to come into agreement with me. I need somebody to come into agreement with me. That lives are being changed right now. That people are being turned right now. That the darkness is being

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1: Hello, and welcome to another episode of This The Roadblock podcast. This is where we have our heart-to-heart conversations to edify and encourage one another. Thank you so much for being here for this session today. We have part two of our conversation, Changing Stories, Broken to Beautiful, Changing Stories. And as promised, with us again, we have Mrs. Trudianne Morgan, Minister, the Affluent Auntie, Entrepreneur, you name it. She is it. She's with us. And she's going to be sharing with us inside of part two. Welcome again, Trudy. Mems by Moezy.
2: Members by Moezy. Such a pleasure to be here again.
1: Broken to beautiful, changing stories. What can God do with brokenness? I think even as we talk about sharing the gospel, a lot of times that's what holds people from God, if I should say. Where there's a feeling like I've been through so much or I've done so much. What can God do with my story?
2: Yeah. I think God loves brokenness. I think he really, really does. I've seen it even as a child of God. You know? And so as I was thinking, oh, you're broken when you don't know the Lord. And then you come to him and then everything changes. Like, there are moments where he leads us into the desert. He's us led into the desert. You know? I believe there's a scripture in Song of Solomon that says, who is this coming out of the wilderness, leaning on her beloved? And there was literally a season in my life where I felt like that was me. I was there in the parchment. Without water, with all the elements like hitting every single part of my body and feeling like there's no way I can make it, like I'm going to die here. They're going to find my remains in this desert. I'm not going to hurry. I'm just going to be here. And I remember feeling like the Lord was slowly leading me out of that pier, and I was just like, oh, you are refreshing. Not only are you refreshing, but you are comforting. You never left it.
1: Yes.
2: And so, brokenness is beautiful. It has its place. Mm-hmm. It surely has its place. And it's not a definer of who we are, but it definitely helps to define our character and also refine our character. It brings things into perspective. And I think it's one of God's favorite things to use, to draw us closer to him, to show us our mortality, to show us that we are not as strong as we think we are. Gosh. And that all the strength that we have comes from him, comes from leaning on him, comes from bawling before him, comes from arguing with him and speaking to myself, comes from just feeling like, why am I here? And then the things that he produces when you come out of that wilderness, the way how we see life align, it's crazy to me, because I've literally had moments where I'm just like, God, if you didn't bring me to this and through this season, I would not be who I am today. I would not have the connections. I would not be able to speak with such conviction. I would not even be able to say I know your voice as good as I do, had I not. Would I go through the wilderness again? Absolutely. For the end.
1: Yes.
2: Not for the process. The process is not nice. But for the end.
1: Yes.
2: You know, he's aligned things.
1: Yes.
2: And then it's also such a beautiful thing, because nobody ever has just one wilderness season. You know, we definitely have some monumental wilderness season, but we are often having to go through a process of highs and lows, you know, But what's beautiful is when we go through a monumental or the next season, when we have moments where our lives feel like they hit a low, we have perspective. Because we know what we've been through, we know what the Lord has done, we know how He's written our story. And even in that pain, our spirits are reminded of God's goodness and His faithfulness. And so God has brokenness and He will do it or to you because He's suffering. Just send Him to He does His thing the way He does, and we can't do anything about it.
1: In Psalm 51 and verse 17, it says, "The sacrifices of God are a broken spirit, a broken and a contrite heart, O God, thou wilt not despise." And here David was praying, and he reveals something about God's character. He lets us know that God does not turn away brokenness. He does not turn away contrition, that heart that is contrite, that heart that is broken, that heart that is humble. Or humbled before the Lord. God doesn't turn it away. He doesn't despise it. And there are times when, as you mentioned, even that wilderness experience, where the Lord will allow that wilderness experience to bring us right there to that place of humility. To that place of humility. And we see He even did it with Israel. He said, "You're going through this wilderness. You're going through. Reveal to you what's in your heart." The wilderness is good because in the wilderness, we're going to learn about our God, but we're also going to learn about ourselves. We're going to learn about the things in us that we're like, ooh.
2: Yeah.
1: You know, and it brings us to a place of humility. It lets us know I'm not in control. As a matter of fact, I've never been in control. But you need to recognize that now. You need to embrace that now, that you are not in control. And if you're going to be successful spiritually, and if you're going to walk in your true purpose, we're going to have to come to that place of humility that, God, you are in control. You direct my life. And you are the one, you are able to take this brokenness as I come to you in brokenness, in humility, as I come with what I have. And I leave it for you to change it and make something new out of it. There is, though, truly a time of, I don't know if I should say a time of, or there are times when the Lord will bring us right there. And the enemy of our souls will show up with shame, guilt, your track record. How do you get past that? Because the track record is true, you know. You did some of the things that the enemy said, "Oh, but you did this and you've been that." And but how do you now get past that and accept the newness that God is bringing?
2: It's a track record now. That's in my soul. The reason why I felt it so intensely is because a lot of times we are the voice of the accuser. We are looking at people and we are holding them to their past. hurt people. But then at the same time, like, we are not good at releasing people and seeing them in the newness of life that they walk into. Yeah. You know? And so I admit, on behalf of me and on behalf of so many of us who make up the church, we are not quick to look at people as condemnation and shame.
1: Wow.
2: And so a lot of times we are the reason why people exist in a space of condemnation and shame. So God, I repent for the way so I have condemned people for the things that they've done. That's one. Yeah. Two, for me, for us who have often had to deal with some type of condemnation and we see our track record slammed against us and we wonder, are we really going to make it into heaven? Like, has God really forgiven me for this thing? Am I sins really as far as the east is from the west? Like, or is this all a sham? Somebody tell me real fast. I think in moments like that, going to the word is top tier. That's what we do right there. So go to the word. What does God see of me? What does God see of my identity? How can I reflect God in this moment of feeling all the guilt in the world? He's bore my shame. He's carried my sorrows. My iniquity was taken at the cross of Calvary. His blood was shed for my sins. And this is true. This is truer than anything that I feel. This is truer than any thought that I have. And this is truer than my ability to accept that or not. And I think just staying in the word, admitting our fears to the Lord, admitting our worries to Him, and just being like, God, I feel this condemnation. How can I see me as you see me? Is the best way to deal with condemnation, I'm sure. When we silence the voice of the accuser by tuning into God's voice,
1: Word
2: that's
1: of
2: how we
1: God.
2: do that. That's
1: Amen.
2: how we overcome the enemy by the blood of the Lamb and by the word of our testimony.
1: Romans 8. In verse 1, as we were talking about condemnation, there is therefore now no condemnation to them which are in Christ Jesus, who walk not after the flesh, but after the spirit. I think we have to give credence to the change that took place in us. Because we started by talking about the enemy of our souls. It doesn't matter who you are, the enemy will come. He will come, he will say things, he will try to discourage you. But as you rightfully said, we have to acknowledge the word of God. What does the word of God say about me? When I give my heart to the Lord, when the Lord does a work in me, a change in me, there may be people who knew who I was before, and that's okay. They did not experience the change that I experienced in God. I know that God changed me. He did a work in me, and that is powerful. It is great. They didn't experience it. And even if they don't acknowledge the change or they don't see me any differently, I have to still regard what the word says and what the word has done in me. And the Lord says, if God does this work and you're now walking on this path after the Spirit, you desire God, you desire to walk in obedience to God, trust that. And God is able to meet everybody else. It's unfortunate what you said, Trudy, which is true, that sometimes the condemnation comes from the people who are supposed to know about change, who are supposed to know the power of God. But sometimes that condemnation comes from our brothers and our sisters, unfortunately. But even so, it's gonna take courage to stand inside of what God has done in our lives. It's going to take that courage to say, I know what God did in me, and I'm going to trust the work of God in me. Peter was one who would curse. He denied Jesus, but God still used him to be the chief apostle, the one stationed in Jerusalem, stationed in the church. He was a leader that God used in the church, but he also has a past. He has tested things that he has done that he doesn't even want us to recall. But what happened? He was now willing, when the Holy Spirit came and transformed his life, he was now willing to go with this new life and consider the things of old to be dung. As Paul said, he also had a life. And it doesn't have to be a life of what we would call sin. Oh, I was such a bad person. I did this and I did that. It's just the fact that you needed God. Even you may be a good moral person, but you still need God. Paul said I was a Jew, a Pharisee of Pharisees, and I was doing all of this, but he too needed to be changed. He needed the Holy Spirit to do a work on the inside, to bring transformation to his heart. Because he even thought he was doing the work of God. He was doing the will of God. But now when the Lord, not my way, not my morals, not my traditions, but when the Lord now comes and he does a work, he says, I want you to trust this, walk in this, and forget about yesterday. You may use that as a testimony to talk about my goodness, but that no longer defines you. That no longer defines you. Condemnation is not for the sons of God. But look at this, Trudy. John 3, verse 16. I learned this from Sunday school, because I used to go to Sunday school. For God so loved the world that he gave his only begotten son, that whosoever believeth in him should not perish, but have everlasting life. For God sent not his son into the world to condemn the world. You hearing this? So whether you're saved or not, my job is not to condemn you. If you're in the church or you're not in the church, he says, God sent not his son into the world to condemn the world, but that the world through him might be saved. But look at verse 18. It says, he that believeth on him is not condemned, but he that believeth not, hear this part now, is condemned already, because he hath not believed in the name of the only begotten son. And this is the condemnation, that light is come into the world and men loved darkness rather than light, because their deeds are evil. You know, and God is letting us know what condemnation is. Condemnation is not the fact that you were a sinner. Condemnation is the fact that righteousness came, but you loved the sin.
2: Yeah.
1: You know, yeah. And you may, as we talk about that track record, you know, if that seed of sin is in a man, what do you expect the man to do? That's a stronghold. That's bondage. That's captivity. But the Lord says, when I now confront that man, when I confront that darkness, and you hear my voice, but you walk away from the light and still hold on to your darkness, that is condemnation. It's not the fact that you were born this way. Yeah. It's not the fact that you were, I was just born this way. The fact is that the born again experience now is presented to you, but you love the darkness.
2: It's so interesting how, it's so interesting who Jesus was speaking to when he made that monumental statement that both Christians and non-Christians, he was speaking to Nicodemus, a Pharisee of Pharisees, who was confused and convicted because here he is representing all things Jewish and coming to have a conversation with Jesus by night because he's intrigued but also afraid. And I'm sure in that moment he was experiencing his own condemnation, because here he is knowing that he's talking to the Son of God.
1: My God.
2: But then hearing all of these things that are being said, that he could not understand. And so Jesus laid it out to him like, what you know is great, but there's more. There's more to it, and there's a way to accept it. And when he accepts it, there's a way to appropriate it. Mm-hmm. So if you don't do this, you're not going to be saved.
1: Yeah.
2: If you believe in the name of Jesus, you'll be saved. If not, you'll be condemned. He laid it all out. He laid it all out. And I found that Jesus is a very straightforward man. We are Jesus is a very straightforward man. We are incapable of understanding. We always have been. The men that walked with him are incapable of understanding. But he's been very clear about who he is, who he wants us to be, and what he can make us into. You know?
1: Amen.
2: And so I think it's so important that he spoke to those things, because he knew the issues that we would face in accepting him.
1: Yes.
2: And then walking in this newness of life. And he said it, and then he said men to say, literally, be transformed by the renewing of your mind. He's literally laid out through his words and through the words of the apostles how to walk in true newness of life. And it's beautiful to behold. But the enemy, him does stuff. You see him? Him work overtime all the time. All the time. To condemn us and to have us think that what we receive is not true. So the word is our weapon for truth to be true.
1: Do you think we sometimes hold to the view that change that directs us into the perfect will of God is too optimistic, and so we ignore that possibility altogether?
2: I think that will only happen if we're busy looking at ourselves and not looking at Jesus. And so if we call ourselves children of God, and that is a struggle, like a genuine struggle that we have, it means that there still needs to be some reworking and some rerouting, because we cannot do this of ourselves. We cannot walk in holiness of ourselves. We cannot be deep thinking, drowning in sin, and then all of a sudden we're holy. And then as we're walking the walk of holiness, think, okay, I've attained to this and there's something more that I'm attaining to. We cannot do it of ourselves. There's no way.
1: Yeah.
2: And so if we are in a position where we're called the children of God, we're thinking, oh, this is utopia. This is not real. This, aiming for something that is impossible, you are not looking at Jesus. He enables us to do the will of God by his words, by his life, and by his spirit that he sent. You know? And so if we are so caught up on I am incapable, then we are not looking at who exists against us. It is hard, but through the Spirit of the Lord, I am able to be all that God has called me to be. And if I fall, and if I falter, the He that saved me is able to restore me. And so we need to not look at us. We are so busy looking at us, and look at him. He's worthy. He actually is worthy. And he's able to conform us and shape us. Nicolette, there are things that we used to do that we do not do anymore. Even perhaps struggles in the present day. There are things that were part of us that through the work of the Holy Spirit have been worked out of us. Why would we think that he's able and capable of doing that, but he can't do other things? That's not fair. That's not fair, man. That's not fair to the man. Not at all.
1: Right, right.
2: That's not fair to the work on Calvary. That's not fair to the Spirit that he sent to guide us into all truth. That's not fair.
1: Yeah.
2: You know? And so, look at Jesus. Look at Jesus. Look at Jesus.
1: Look to Jesus. I love that. I love that. I think that that's a good way for us even to wrap up. But I was pulling up this scripture. There is one that says, look to, what it says in Hebrews, look to Jesus, the author and the finisher of our faith. Oh, Lord.
2: Yeah.
1: And this one here, I wanted to pull it up. So I want to read it. 2 Corinthians 6, verse 16. It says, and what agreement hath the temple of God with idols? For ye are the temple of the living God. As God hath said, I will dwell in them and walk in them, and I will be their God, and they shall be my people. This was a prophecy, and a prophecy is now fulfilled. The Lord is saying, you are my temple. This is not the tabernacle that was in the desert. I'm now in your bodies. Your body is mine. Yeah. Your body is now the tabernacle. Your body is now the temple. I will dwell in them and walk in them. You mean God is dwelling in me and walking in me? So when you see me walking, when you see me talking, this is the expression of the Holy Spirit. Yeah. And we have to actually believe that. I think that's what keeps coming out as a theme in our conversation today. Believe what God has said about you. Believe the word of God. What did the enemy try to do in the Garden of Eden? Change their belief system. Did God say that if you... And he's doing the same thing now. He's also trying to change the belief system. He's trying to attack the faith of the church. He's trying to say, no, man, it's not really like that. You change, but it's not. God is saying, believe what I've done in you. And as you said, walk in it. Walk in it. There are some times when you will never even experience the power of what is really in you until you start to walk in it. If you sit and think about, but I used to be that, I don't think I can be this. God wants me to do this. He wants me to be this. I'm not able. As you said, look to Jesus. It's not you doing it. You have now been made one with the Lord. One with the Lord. And you are now witnessing him doing it in and through these bodies that belong to him. So just believe that. And when discouragement comes, when the enemy comes to try to do things, and even when situations around you would remind you of what you used to be, remember the word of God. Don't forget what God has done in you and what he continues to do in you also in order to get others. I want your top three tips, right? Your top three tips that you would give us to successfully pursue God's purpose.
2: Ooh. Well, since you've been saying look to Jesus, and that is the theme of our conversation. Look to Jesus. I think when we look to him, we do less talking and more listening. And so that's a segue into point two. Look to him, listen to him. Yeah. We do that through the scriptures, through meditating on the scriptures, through quieting, silencing our voice or opinions in our mind, silencing our mind. Just sitting and feeling his presence and feeling where he may be directing us into. And thirdly, wise counsel. I think it's in First Timothy. There is an admonishment of the younger woman to take on the older woman to take on the younger woman and to guide them. And so It is beautiful to know that God actually wants us to communicate to others and share and have a teachable spirit. It's even exemplified in Jesus and how he walked with the 12 and how he sat with them and shared with them, you know. And so you want to find a purpose? Community. Godly community. People who are mature. People who hear from the Lord.
1: I love that. I love that. Look to him, look to God, listen, and wise counsel from godly community. The community part that hit me for six, because listen, I wouldn't be sitting here without community. Without community, listen. And that's real. Yeah. You know, I think in one of the episodes we talked about that in this season already, about having some people who know God surrounding you, You know, sometimes we have this attitude that I know God for myself and I talk to God, but God is the one that instructed us to have godly community, to not forsake the assembling of one another, to bear one another's burdens. God instructed
2: us. People say that, Alex, it kills me because I'm just like, who knew God more than the Jews? They studied Torah. They, going to school was learning the Bible.
1: Yeah, right.
2: Paul. Like, you know God for yourself? There's always more to know. There is always. We will live our lives every single day. Once we're sitting to begin, we will live our lives every day learning and being refined. Literally, he says, stay in the vine. You will stay in the vine if you think you're just living for yourself. That gets you exalting your knowledge of him even more than his knowledge of how much you need him. You know? And so community, what is it? Thank people and man. Go to a Bible study, go to a youth group. Open your ears and hear the Lord say, yeah, you've done enough in isolation now. Talk to this person. Yeah, man, no, can't do it alone. Definitely can't do it alone, Nicholas. There's no way.
1: Amen. Amen. Praise the Lord. Praise the Lord.
2: Amen.
1: Ooh, thank you so much for tuning into this episode, another heart-to-heart conversation inside of the Roadblock Podcast with my sister and friend, Trudy Ann Morgan, the affluent auntie. Thank you, my sister, for being with us another week.
2: Always a pleasure, Nicola. Thank you. Thanks for doing this.
1: Amen. Amen, amen. And we want to encourage you, as students, and feel free to email us, roadblockpodcast@gmail.com, if you have any questions, if there's something that you would like to know. And Trudy, before we go, I'm going to ask you to pray us, especially for those who, in light of what we've been talking about, the track record, the past sins, the past way that you might have had, that God has called you into newness, but there is still an accusation. There are still words said, and you find yourself being discouraged by it and not believing who you are now. I want to pray for those and encourage you to believe the word of the Lord.
2: Father, we just thank you. Thank you, God, for sending this one. Thank you, Son, for sending this thing. There's never been a time in history where mankind was left alone. You've always been pursuing us. You made us for your glory, and we've just made a mock, we've made a mess of it all. And yet still you pursue us. And sometimes the mess that we make is louder than your love. And we have moments where we feel your conviction in our hearts, and we submit our lives to you, and we walk with you. But sometimes in the dead of night, in the deep crevices of our thoughts and of our emotions, there's this condemnation that we will never be enough, that we're not doing enough, that we can't, you know, whatever we've done is not enough to see it. But I thank you. That's our needs are not will get us in. I thank you, Lord, that you look at that. I thank you that you spoke to the Pharisees and the people of old about, you know, how they pray and how lofty their words are and how they keep the commands, but their hearts were still so far from you. God, a lot of us, our hearts are far from you. We have grown comfortable in our own way of life, in wallowing in our own sadness and in wallowing in the condemnation that has been dished out to us by the enemy of our souls. But God, I pray in the name of Jesus that your love, like liquid fire, will just be poured on every heart that you gave to me today. God, I ask in the name of Jesus that the condemnation of the enemy will be silenced in the name of Jesus. And I thank you, Lord God, that your work on Calvary is complete. And I pray for every heart that watches this YouTube video or that listens to the podcast, Well, no, but your work is complete. It was full and complete for our salvation and for walking in holiness before you. And so, God, I ask that you would address every single gray area of sadness or depression or condemnation. God, I thank you that you've given us your word to do this. Thank you that you're giving us community through which we can be encouraged. I thank you that you've given us the gathering together of the saints through the church to encourage our spiritual man. God, I thank you, Lord God, that you speak to us through dreams and visions. And God, I thank you, Lord God, that as you've proven that you have never and never stopped pursuing us. And so, God, I just pray that for every single area of darkness that you would illuminate it with your light in the name of Jesus. Illuminate it, Holy Spirit. Illuminate it. Speak to every area of darkness now and illuminate it in the name of Jesus. God, to every heart that has been broken because they have broken another heart. To every heart that is broken because it has been broken by another. God, to every heart who is disappointed because you said go left and they went right. And they're wondering if their lives are stuck in a cycle because they were disobedient or because they were selfish. God, I pray, Lord God, that you would show up in this moment in the name of Jesus. God, I thank you, Lord God, that the heart that is rested on you is a heart that is rested in you. And so, God, I just pray that you would show up for those hearts, even now, God, and remind them that their lives and their stories are being written by you. That, Lord, if we go to the depths of hell, you are there. And if we ascend to the highest heights, you are there. And if we go to the ends of Sheol, you are there. God, I call that your heart to know today that you are there, you are with us, and you are for us. You are fighting on our behalf. God, I pray even that you'd cause us to realize that we are in the midst of a very thick and ripe spiritual battle. And there's a battle going on for our souls. And God, that we would not agree with the voice of the accuser, lest we give him power. But that we'd stand in the authority of Jesus, admitting our weaknesses, submitting our faults one to another.

listen to me. Jesus said in his words, the least you do to one of these, you have done unto me. Why don't you try a little kindness to somebody today? A little boy, a little girl, or to somebody who is less fortunate. Listen now.

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0: My heart is steadfast, O God. 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
0: Be exalted, O God, above the heavens. 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

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We give you glory, God. Hallelujah. 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So many people right now, they're hurting. They're in pain with no one to help them. But I came here to encourage somebody today that weeping may endure for the night, but joy cometh in the morning. So many people are homeless right now. So many people are suffering financial setback. But I hear God is saying right now that he's going to restore whatever the conqueror, whatever the caterpillar, hallelujah, has eaten out of your finances. 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
1: The children of Israel, for 7 days, they marched around the wall, silent. Yeah. And on the seventh day, there was an instruction for them to shout. And at the roar of their shout, the wall came tumbling down. I'm talking to some people. You've been on mute. You've been silent. You've been holding your peace. You've been quiet. But I came to declare to you prophetically that God has given you instruction to open up your mouth and shout until the walls come down. I dare you right where you are to lift up your voice like a trumpet and begin to shout until demons start falling. I dare you.

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I know it sounds like a cliche, but release means to let something go. 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

touch of the spirit in their homes, in their city, in the nations of the world. The Bible says, before you call, I'll answer. While you're yet speaking, I'll hear you. Here's what I believe the Lord is saying to us today.

Hallelujah. If nobody ever remembers anything about Marvin Sapp, I don't want to be known for my talent. I don't want to be known for my ability. I don't want to be known for Grammy, Dove, Stellar nominations. But when somebody looks at me, I want them to say, "That goes."

Just yeah. Yeah. Tell somebody tonight. 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You got it.

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0: right here, y'all gonna have to help me do. I'm a big fan of gospel music in the 80s. I think that's the best time in gospel music. It's the time of Walter Hawkins and Andre Crouch and Richard Smallwood, Vanessa Bell Armstrong, Thomas Whitfield, the Thompson Community Choir, Daryl Coley, just, you know, Benny Cummings used to do those songs that you had to learn. Anybody know about Benny Cummings in here? You had to learn them because, so I wanted to go back and do a 21st century version of one of those songs. So I got to, I'm not young no more, but I got to direct a little bit tonight. I don't do that no more. But I want y'all to help me out, hold me up. I ain't Ricky Dillard. Where Ricky at? I ain't Ricky Dillard no more. This song right here, it's called Matthew 28. And now we wanted to pull this back because I also felt like it's just a lack of really choir music. And I love the new music. I mean, I'm all for it. But boy, you know, back in the day, you had to sing. You had no choice. You have no gadgets. You had to sing.
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don't want the power of this moment to pass you. I don't want the power of this moment to pass you. I know I talk a lot, but I got to tell you this. In Matthew chapter 9, Jesus was in his hometown. The Bible says that every time he went to meet one need, another need came to him. And we use phrases like, while he was still ministering to this person, or as he was talking to this person, there were so many people who needed him in that moment. And a man came up and said, Jesus, my daughter has died. His name was Jairus. And he came up and said, my daughter has died. So Jesus said, I will come and heal her. So Jesus is now on his way from one place to another place to meet someone else's need. When the Bible says that a woman who had an issue of blood for 12 years thought to herself, this is my moment. Nothing else had worked. And she didn't have enough time to talk to him because he was on his way somewhere else. So she just reached up and grabbed the hem of his garment. And when she touched him, he said, who touched me? But there were so many people around. The disciples said, Jesus, it could have been anybody. But then he said, no, because I felt virtue flow out of me. Somebody touched me.

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This is not high life music. 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The Zoe life. Our own is highest life music. Say highest life music. Eternal life is the highest life. Hallelujah. Man, are we ready? Are we ready?

that he came through for.

called to pray. We know that there's an enemy. The Bible declares that he's like a roaring lion. Notice that word, like. Like. When I went to school, even though I didn't do well in English initially, eventually passed English language in CXC, thank God. But when I remember learning English, I learned about similes and metaphors. Similes and metaphors. I'm not sure if I pronounced the word correctly, but you know what I'm talking about, right? Now, a metaphor is something speaking like something. It's like you're comparing something to something that's not. So you look at Roshane and you say, Roshane is like a lion, but I'm not actually a lion. So here it is where the Bible says the enemy or the devil is like a roaring lion. Doesn't necessarily mean that he's a lion. Or maybe he's a lion without teeth in his mouth. He's harmless. Sometimes we're so fearful of what the enemy can do. When you know we have a God that defends his people, he's our defender. So the enemy is like a roaring lion, but we serve the conquering lion of the tribe of Judah. So whenever we're praying, we should not be ignorant. And what do I mean by ignorant? Not the Jamaican meaning. Anybody here knows what Jamaicans call ignorant? What it means as a Jamaican? I remember one, you know, when we were growing up, when somebody look at another person and say, you know, that person is ignorant. It means that they're a very bad person. You know, you remember those days when you used to look at a person to be angry, short-tempered? So the actual meaning of ignorant is somebody that lacks knowledge or lack of knowledge, full of anger, hot-tempered. So I learned that it's really lack of knowledge, right? So a lot of times we lack knowledge. It's the reason why we function a certain way. And that is why as a believer, you have to know who you are and whose you are. It makes a difference when you know who you are. You remember when you were going to school? I'm not sure if there's anybody here that can relate to what I'm talking about. When you were going to school and you had a big brother or a big sister in that very same school, if somebody would do you wrong, then you know you can run to your big brother or you can run to your big sister. Can anybody here relate? That when you were going to school and you had your big brother, if somebody stepped to you a certain way, you can say, hey, I'm going to tell my brother. I'm going to tell my sister. Can anybody here, do you know what I'm talking about? Let me share an example with you. I remember I was going to Calabar and I had this classmate. So what happened is that back in the day, they used to have a classroom that the window was right where my desk was. There was this open window. So whenever it's after lunchtime or whenever the boys used to walk through that window, so they will step on my desk and walk through that little opening. There was this little opening like this wall that it had an opening, right? And I remember one lunchtime, the boys were outside playing and lunchtime passed. So the supervisor, the block supervisor, came and saw the boys still playing in that little area close to where the grade 7 block is. And the boys started running through the window. And there's this guy in particular. I said, you know, I'm not going to let him through because you guys are stepping on my desk. And he insists on coming through the window. And when he eventually came through, we got into this fight. And of course, I was winning the fight. I actually hit him in the side of his face. He spun around and he fell on the ground. I'm just telling you as I remember it, right? So I was fighting the young man. I was winning the fight. But he had a friend. So when he called his friend, I decided that, hey, I'm not going to fight this fight. I'm not going to fight two of them. So I ran to the vice principal. So I was an informer, right? I went and snitched because I realized that I couldn't take on two boys. So I run to the vice principal
and I told her the story, how what transpired and so on. So eventually the young man, he got a suspension, and I was able to still go to school because he was the one who initiated the fight, but I was the one winning the fight. But because there is another gentleman who got involved, I decided that I'm not going to take on that gentleman who was far bigger than I was. So I decided that I was going to go to a place of refuge, which was the vice principal's office. There are certain fights you can't take on physically. As we're looking at prayer, there's some fights or there's some situations that we cannot look at it physically. We have to look at it spiritually. So you might be watching me this morning and you're saying, man of God, I am going through a fight. A spiritual fight. I don't know what's happening in your life, but it's like a fight. You're going through it. You're seeing it every day. Everywhere you turn is like you're going through something. You find it difficult. You find it challenging. But the Lord wants us this morning, and he wants to remind us this morning of the basics of prayer. It's important that the believers pray. If you can't even sing, remember that the believers should be praying. Prayer. So prayer is important for the believers and for everybody. Not just believers, but everybody who aspires to, or those who, some people, they say that they're not Christians, but they call themselves God-fearing people. But there is a God, and we have to be praying to the true and living God. One more time, Father, we thank you again for who you are. Thank you for ministering this word unto us. Teach us how to pray, Heavenly Father. Cause our prayer lives to be activated this morning. In Jesus' name we pray, and we say amen and amen. No, prayer can't be too much. There's some things that after you eat it for a little while, you get, there's a word we used to use back in Jamaica, you get tired of it. I think they call it Clyde. Can somebody help me with that word? You know, the reason why I can relate to this one, I remember my stepdad when he was alive. This man used to make caramel porridge for us every morning. Every morning you get caramel porridge. Still, after a while, I got tired of caramel porridge. I didn't want to see caramel porridge. And the other thing he used to do, I got tired of it as well at one point. Whenever we cook rice, the next morning, somebody knows what's coming, right? Somebody knows what's coming the next morning. If you're a Jamaican, I remember when my stepdad used to cook rice, you know what's coming the next morning. You don't have to think far and wide. You know what's coming. Anybody can say what's coming the next morning? Rice porridge. Somebody says the word is Cliding. Is it Cliding? Yes. Deanna. All those are saying. So there are certain things that if you eat something over a certain time, you're going to get tired. You're going to get cliding off that thing. If that's the word, my friend here, Sherald. You're not going to want that thing anymore because you're consuming it too frequently. Can anybody give another example where, you know, you find yourself eating something and then after a while, probably you don't even want to eat it again because you're eating it so frequently? And that is why I love it in Jamaica, where there's certain fruits that only come at a certain season. As a matter of fact, you remember when we used to drive through Bogwalk Gorge? It doesn't matter what time of the year. These people, they always have East Indian mangoes, right? Can anybody here say if that's the case anymore? When there's no mango season, there's some way those people in Bogwalk Gorge, close to where Flatbridge is, they normally have East Indian mangoes throughout the year. Or is it the case? Is it normally that they normally have these mangoes like 12 months a year in Bogwalk Gorge? I'm trying to remember.
So Jamaicans say cliding. So the correct word, though, is cloying. Cloying. So I'm learning this morning. So this morning is a morning of learning, right? My friend says, no mango season anymore. Explain that to me, my friend. My friend, Jesus Baby says, they always have mangoes. Mangoes, they have mango all year round. It's actually cloy and cloying. So thank you so much, my friends, for letting me know this morning. But when it comes to prayer, the believers should not get cloy or cloying when it comes to prayer. And that's the reason why, even though a while ago, even though we would have prayed about God's word coming forth with power and with clarity, I needed to pray again one more time for this word to come forth in a certain way. So prayer should not be something that's cloying. And there's a word that I use that the Lord gave me this morning is all kinds of prayer. So there's not just one prayer. There are different kinds of prayer. Some of you may say there's a prayer of intimacy. I'm just using this as an example. And there's a prayer that most people know and is warfare. Warfare. I remember when I was going to the Lighthouse Assembly. That's my home church in Jamaica. They used to have a prayer department. And whenever you ask anybody to pray from the prayer department, they're always praying warfare prayers. They will start by saying, you know, they start the prayer well where they exalt the Lord, where they ask God to cleanse them. And then they start going into the warfare. The weapons of my warfare, they're not carnal, but they're mighty to the pulling down of strongholds. Me wrap up, me pull up, me tangle up. You know, they pray some warfare prayers, right? So you know that it's not all the time you should be praying warfare prayers. Not all the time there, you know, warfare is happening, right? It's not all the time. So there are different kinds of prayer. And there are short prayers, there are long prayers, there are medium prayers. There's different kinds of prayers. There's some prayers you pray in English. There's some prayers you just pray in the Spirit. That's another one for another day. We'll have to look at that one. But there are different kinds of prayers. So let's read one of the scriptures that came to mind. Now, this scripture, let's read from verse 10, then we'll read the key scripture. I believe the key scripture is found in verse 18. Again, if you've just joined us, welcome. You're inside the Hope of Glory Morning Encounter with yours truly, Rasheen Douglas, the Christ in me, the Hope of Glory. And of course, we're giving praises and honor to the King of Kings and the Lord of Lords, the conquering Lion of the tribe of Judah. So notice what it says in Ephesians chapter 6, verse 10. Ephesians chapter 6, and we'll read verse 10. And then at some point, I'll tell you when we're going to be reading verse 18. And it says, finally, my brethren, those who are watching, those who are listening, be strong in the Lord and in the power of his might. Put on the whole armor of God, that he may be able to stand against the wiles of the devil. So we ought to put on the whole armor of God, that you may be able to stand against the wiles of the devil. Notice what it says in verse 12. For we wrestle not against flesh and blood. Have you ever seen somebody trying to fight against you and you want to fight them physically because they're trying to block your promotion on the job? They're not looking at you whilst you're at church. You're not being utilized in certain areas. I know there's somebody that can agree with me this morning that sometimes you feel misused. There's certain times you feel abused. There's certain times when you're overworking and you're not seeing the fruits of your labor. You know what I'm talking about this morning.
But there are times when you want to fight your supervisor. Are you saying that your supervisor is giving you a fight? There are times when you're having some issues with some family members, your mom, your dad, you know, your sisters and brothers, your cousins. You're having issues with these people. But the Bible reminds us in verse 12 of Ephesians chapter 6, "For we wrestle not against flesh and blood." So there's a spirit working behind these people. So it's not them that you should be fighting. You should be fighting the spirit behind that person or these individuals. So the Bible says, "For we wrestle not against flesh and blood." So not because somebody's doing you wrong, you should go ahead and start fighting them. Don't, please don't do it. I know you have that, you know, that thing that you normally say. You know, you have people that would say, "Hey, may I go put down my Christianity for a minute and may I go take on a girl here," or in Jamaican terms, "may I go take on a girl here," you know. I know you have people who are like that. You're not fully delivered, I know. So prayer will help in your deliverance as well. That's another story for another day, right? So the scripture says, "For we wrestle not against flesh and blood, but against principalities, against powers, against the rulers of darkness of this world, against spiritual wickedness in high places." That's what we're wrestling against, not flesh and blood. "Wherefore, take on the whole armor of God, that you may be able to stand in the evil day, having done all to stand. Therefore, having your loins girded about with truth, and having the breastplate of righteousness." Verse 15, "And your feet shod with the preparation of the gospel of peace. Above all, taking the shield of faith, wherewith ye shall be able to quench all the fiery darts." So you know there are some fiery darts of the wicked. So whenever you're praying, you're not putting on the armor. Prayer allows you to wear the armor of God. So even when those fiery darts come your way, they will not have any effect on you. And that is why the Bible says, "No weapon formed against you shall prosper. Every tongue that shall rise up against you in judgment, you shall condemn." Because you're living a life of prayer. You have a relationship with your Maker. You're living a life of prayer. You have a relationship with your Maker. "And take the helmet of salvation and the sword of the Spirit, which is the Word of God." And then verse 18 says, "Praying always." No, it didn't say always. It says praying sometimes. Did it say praying sometimes, or did it say always? Can somebody who is reading the Bible this morning, let me know if it says praying sometimes with all prayer and supplication. Anybody here can tell me what it says? So it says praying always with all prayers. In other words, all kinds of prayers and supplication in the Spirit. Stay in the Spirit, my friend. Don't go in the flesh. "And watching thereunto with all perseverance and supplication for all saints." So it's important that we pray all kinds of prayer. So it's not every time warfare. It's not all the time you're going to be having warfare. There are times when you can just, you know, worship God in prayer. "How excellent are you, O God." Use some big words. Go into your dictionary. Describe God in your words. Keep it simple. That's another thing as well. Prayer is not complicated. A lot of times the reason why prayer sounds complicated is because we want to have a certain grammar. Don't follow me when I'm praying. Maybe I pray a certain way when I'm on air, but when I'm praying to God privately, I just let it out, right? I don't try to pronounce the words. Like sometimes when I'm here praying, I'm saying, "God, why am I trying to sound, you know, all eloquent? Why am I trying to use proper grammar when I'm praying on the radio," right?
So when you're going to God in prayer, you don't have to have all the grammars correct. For those who are English people, you don't have your English teacher there watching you to see if you're going to say the wrong grammar or use the wrong tense and so on and so forth. Can anybody here relate? No, let me give you an example, right? So, of course, for those who didn't know, when I did my driving test here in Edmonton, I think I failed it on the first three attempts, and I passed it on the fourth attempt. Or was it? Yeah. So I remember I did it with a lady twice and I failed. And I did it with this gentleman and I failed. And I passed it on the fourth occasion. Of course, you know the testimony. I remember sharing with you guys that on the morning of me doing the exam in which I passed, I was singing the song from Moses Bliss, "You're too faithful to fail me. You're too faithful to disappoint me," because I could not fail any longer. I didn't want to fail at that point. But I remember whilst the instructor was there, you know, there are certain things that they will say to do, you know, ensure you stay within the speed limit, ensure, you know how to take a left turn, when you come to a stop sign, you have to come to a complete stop. So because I failed my driving test so frequently, when I'm driving at a certain speed limit, it feels like the person who was I was doing the exam with, the instructor, it always feels like the instructor is sitting beside me in the car. So even when I'm driving by myself, it feels like the instructor is right beside me. So sometimes I come to a stop sign, maybe I don't come to a complete stop. And it's like something is reminding me that, hey, the invigilator is sitting beside you. So it feels like I have to be, even when nobody is watching, the Holy Spirit is there reminding you that, hey. So that's another thing. Beware of empty barrels. What do I mean? They normally say empty barrels make the most noise. Now, if you're praying long prayers, for example, do you think long prayers are fitting for a public session or long prayers are fitting in a private session? I'm just using an example and I want to ask you a survey. I'm, for example, if you're praying publicly, should you be praying longer than how you pray privately? Somebody here says no. Because what I see happening is that, for example, if you ask somebody to pray, say in a church service, they pray very long and their prayers become like a repetition. It's like they're saying the same thing over and over again. But what I'm basically saying, I'm not here to criticize how you pray and how long you pray. But what I'm basically saying is that we should spend more time praying in private and less time publicly. Short prayers publicly. When you're at home, when you're in your private space, when you don't have any time limit. And that's another thing as well. Always respect the rules of the house, right? So if you're in a person's space, always remember to respect their space. So if you go to a church and the pastor invites you to pray and he tells you 5 minutes, not because the Holy Spirit is moving, he starts saying, you know, I'm going to pray for half an hour. You know, I've been to, this is another thing as well. There's a lot of things that we break a lot of protocols. But we do, there's a way in which we should be doing things, right? We should be asking the pastor or the leader or the person who asks you to pray. Because I've been to, for example, Heal the Family, Heal the Nation. And we know Heal the Family, Heal the Nation is put on by the Power of Faith Ministry under the leadership of Bishop Dr. Delford Davis. And I remember 1 year I went to Heal the Family, Heal the Nation. I was doing an outside broadcast. I believe I was working with Gospel JAFM at the time. And there was this gentleman who was asked to pray. And they gave him 10 minutes to pray. And the man, before he prayed, he said, "I have a word." And the man started preaching for about 8 minutes or 9 minutes. And then he tried to rush the prayer for the remaining 1 minute. What I'm basically saying, if you're in a public setting and somebody asks you to pray, pray, man.
Sometimes we're asked to pray and we come and we want to preach. You weren't asked to preach, you were asked to pray. So come and pray. If God gives you a word, you ask the person who is in charge. I have a word. Can I share this quick word with the people? Even though I'm asked to pray. But we have this thing that, you know, there's this level of disorder where as soon as you get a microphone, you do what you want to do. That shouldn't be the case. You know, I remember the other day, my pastor was showing me a video. And in the video, I wanted to understand what he was showing me. So he was showing me the pastor. So there was somebody who had the microphone. And the pastor's head was down like this. Like his head was held down. Because the pastor is worrying about what this person is going to say. Or, for example, there's this thing called damage. What's the term that they normally use? Have you ever been to a ministry where people come and they do things a certain way and there has to be damage control where after it happens, the aftermath, everything has to be tidied up. They have to start cleaning everything again, you know, putting back everything is like they come and they do everything that's outside of the general church rules. Can you anybody here relate? I've seen it happening, but I won't go into the details. But the pastor in the video was just holding his head. He was just there hoping that the person who had the microphone didn't say something that they shouldn't say or do something that they shouldn't do. So the pastor was there just holding his head down, worrying about what the person is going to say. Bless you, my friend Seanette, who's going to work. And all those who are at work today on this holiday, blessings to you. So the Bible says, praying always with all kinds of prayer. So you have different kinds of prayer. You have long prayers, short prayers, warfare prayers, intimate prayers. We have all kinds of prayers because we have all kinds of situations. Now, I want to be in the know this morning as it relates to prayer. Is prayer normally something that it's about getting something? Like, for example, you know, I remember I was going to this church and they used to preach this doctrine that says whenever you're praying is like you're going shopping. So is it that a case where every time you pray is like you're praying for a breakthrough, you're praying for an open door, you're praying for money, or you're praying for children, or whatever it is, you're always wanting something? Should that be the case always? I'm just asking the question generally. So we get into this habit of being ambulances. Every time we go before God, God, I want you to do this. God, I want you to do that. Do we spend time going into prayer and just exalting the Lord, just lifting up God? God, I thank you for this day. I thank you for the sunshine, as Jermaine Edwards would say. Thank you for the rain. Thank you for the joy. Thank you for the pain. Can you imagine singing a song like that, right? Lord, I thank you for sunshine. Thank you for rain. Thank you for joy. Thank you for pain. Can you really sing that song? Thanking God for pain? A lot of us, we don't like pain. We don't like tests. We don't like trials. We don't like to go through anything. That's for a lot of us this morning. But the Bible reminds us in James chapter 1, verse 2, where it says, count it all joy when you fall into various trials. So just as how you have various trials, you have various prayers. So a prayer that's applicable to me might not be applicable to you, depending on your situation, depending on what you're going through at the time. So that is why it's important that we're not ignorant as it relates to God's word. That's what's going to help a lot of us when we're praying. And even when you don't know the words to pray, let's read the scripture quickly as we're getting ready to close. I told you I won't be long.
Romans chapter 8. Let's go there quickly this morning. Again, if you have just joined us, welcome. You're inside the Hope of Glory morning encounter. So Romans chapter 8, verse 26, I believe. Likewise, the Spirit also helps us, or helps us in our infirmities. So it's the Spirit that helps you in prayer. So if you don't know how to pray, Lord, as I approach you today, Father, I don't know how to pray. I ask God that you'll help me to pray. God, you'll put the words in my mouth to say. Prayer should be kept simple. Simple prayers. So don't look at another person and try to measure yourself with somebody else in prayer. Prayer should be a personal thing. Personal thing. A lot of times, the reason why relationships fail, the reason why there's a problem in your marriage, is like you're measuring your marriage with somebody else's marriage. You're looking at another marriage and you're saying, oh, how it is that this, or maybe the husband will look good to a house and he see. I remember I saw this once, right? Let me give you a true story. I remember I had this friend who used to work very hard in the daytime. So he would work for the entire day. And as soon as he gets home in the night, his wife would say, oh, do you want some tea? You know, do you want this? Do you want that? And I started measuring myself, though. Started saying, I don't normally get that when I come home. My wife don't normally ask me if I want tea and treat me like a king and take my shoes off and all of these things. And I'm saying, you know, this man is living the life, man. And I started measuring his marriage with my marriage. And that's where a lot of us get in trouble. So just be careful. Don't measure yourself in prayer. Don't measure yourself. Don't look at another person who, you know, can speak these big words and speaking many tongues and all these things. Just keep it simple. Be yourself. And don't try to speak proper English. Every word, it doesn't have to be perfect. With a T, you don't have to have your proper word endings and all of these things. You know, when you're praying, you can just keep it simple. Be yourself, you and God. Make that time and say, God, I can't do this. God, I need your help. God, I need clarification. I need to understand this dream. Whatever it is, just be yourself this morning and keep it simple. So the Bible says, likewise, the Spirit helps us. So whenever you are worried about what to pray, how to pray, remember the Spirit is always there to help us. So the Bible says the Spirit helps us in our infirmities. In other words, in our weaknesses, for we know not what we should pray for as we ought, but the Spirit itself makes intercession for us with groanings which cannot be uttered. And the Bible says, he that, in verse 27, he that searches the heart knows what the mind of the Spirit, for he makes intercession for the saints according to the will of God. And then it says in verse 28, and we know all things work together for good to them that love God. So when you love God, you pray. That's one way of showing that you love God. You communicate with him. You have to constantly have dialogue with God. So it's not all the time you're going to be on your knees. When you're driving in your car, you're talking to God. You're going to the mall. You know, you're in the store. You're about to pick something. You say, God, which one should I choose? So we can get God involved in all areas of life. The Bible says, as my friend here is reminding us, I'm Rose of Sharon. Good morning to you, woman of God. As she's reminding us, we should pray without ceasing. So don't say because you're busy working, you can't pray. You can pray in your mind. You can pray without uttering a word out of your mouth. Have you ever prayed those type of prayers before?
where you pray in your mind and you see it coming to pass. Notice what the scripture says. In Ephesians chapter 3, verse 20, it says, "Unto him that is able to do exceeding abundantly above all that we could ever ask," which means coming out of your mouth, which means something that's written, something that's communicated in some way. We ask, for example, sign language if you're not able to speak. So the Bible says he's able to do exceeding abundantly above all that we could ever ask. And the Bible says, or think. So there are things that will pray in our thoughts. You'll be thinking about a certain door that you need to be opened up for you. You think about it, and then you see this thing coming to pass. Have you ever thought about something that you want to see happening? You're there saying, "God, I wish this would happen." Or you'll be saying, "God, I hopefully this happens." And then all of a sudden you see it happening based on just thinking about it. So the Bible says he's able to do exceeding abundantly above all that we could ever ask or think. Ephesians chapter 3, verse 20, according to the power that's working in you. So my question this morning, is the power of God working in you? Let me ask you that bold question. The Bible says the power of God that's working in you is really the power of faith, the power of his word. So again, one of the important things as we're looking at this theme this morning, going back to the basics of prayer, is getting into the word. Getting into the word. Knowing what the word of God says. So whenever you're faced with different situations, whenever you have different trials, whenever you have healing, whatever it is that you're desiring, you know the scripture or the word that corresponds with that which you're believing God for. So again, our devotional theme, let's get back to the basics as believers. Prayer is a very important thing for a believer. It's not something that you can go around. It's not something that's optional. It's mandatory. So the Bible says praying always, not sometimes. You ask some believers now if you should do a survey, and you ask certain believers how often they pray, they will say they pray sometimes. But the Bible says pray always. Every scenario, every decision. Lord, which one should I take? Which direction should I go? Should I drive on the highway? Should I drive the regular route? Lord, what should I do? Order my steps, divine God. Teach me, guide me as I go along life's road. Really trust you all are doing well this morning. Heavenly Father, we thank you this morning for ministering this word unto us, reminding us that we need to get back to the basics of prayer. Help us in this season to pray with all kinds of prayers. Help us to be consistent. Help us to be diligent in what we're doing for you. And help us not to lean to our own understanding, but in all our ways we will acknowledge you, and you will direct our path. Direct us this morning as we seek to give you glory, we seek to give you praise. In Jesus' mighty name we pray, and the listeners of HDG Radio, we say, pray always. Pray always. Pray always.

0: want to declare to somebody this morning that you are blessed and highly favored. Run to him, my friends. He's your place of refuge. You're inside of the Hope of Glory Morning Encounter.
1: I am blessed.
0: Natalie, blessings to you. Sherry, baby. Weesha, good morning. Nicole.

Highly favored by the Most High God. Just about 26 minutes after the hour. Let me know where you're tuned in from this morning. Or maybe it's afternoon, depending on where you are. You're blessed and highly favored.

All those who are tuning in, Port St. Lucie, Florida. Blessing from Maypen Hospital. All those who are tuning in this morning, Oshawa, Ontario. Blessings to all my Canadians tuning in this morning. All those who are tuning in from here in Canada. Blessings to you, my friends. Montego Bay, Jamaica. Ophelia, Jamaica. Thank you for letting me know where you're tuning from, my friends. Saint Thil-

Somebody's asking me, where are you in Canada? I'm here in Edmonton. Yeah. 7:30 right here in Edmonton, for those who are wondering. My savior. And remember, when you're saying the time, you can't just say it's 9:30 in the USA, because you have different time zones in the USA. He will never fail. So not everybody's on the same time zone in the United States. Perfect. Even our friends over there in California, it's just 6:30 in California. No.

you will never fail this morning. Is your trust in God, my friend? Let me say good morning to you on this Motivational Monday. Coming up at 7:45 Mountain Standard Time. 8:45 if you're in Jamaica. We're going to be making way for the program Expectation with pastor and teacher Dean A. Brown. And then, of course, we're going to be pulling things down inside the Hope of Glory morning encounter right after the program Expectation. I saw the Lord, and he heard, and he answered.

really want to thank those who are following for the first time. Pray. I see purpose never dies, blessings, and everybody else who hit the follow button this morning. I didn't get a chance to acknowledge you. Let me acknowledge all of you who are following for the first time. Thank you for doing so. Pray. Those who are here for the first time, welcome. For those who are tapping the screen, thank you so much. For those who have been sharing the live, thank you, my friends. God's child, blessings to you. For those who are leaving your comments, for those who are gifting, if I didn't acknowledge you during the time of you being a blessing, let me acknowledge you right now and thank you. Really, really appreciate you, my friends.

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Stay tuned.

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1: Another songwriter wrote, "Move, Spirit, move. Do what you want to do. We offer ourselves as vessels you can use. Holy Spirit, move. Spirit, move." Amen. You and I want the moving of the Spirit in our lives. Amen. We want the moving of the Spirit in the church. Glory to God. Hallelujah. Thank you, Jesus. God is not limited. He's limitless in his capacity to impact our lives. He's limitless in his ability to do things for us. Glory to God. Hallelujah. There's nothing impossible with God. Nothing. Nothing. And you might be facing an impossible situation right now, or a most difficult situation. Be reminded of the fact that God has simple solutions for complex issues. Praise God. Thank him for your simple solution. Glory to God. Glory to God. Thank him. Thank him. Give him praise. Give him glory. Honor him. Magnify him. Hallelujah. Glory to God. I was reminded by the Spirit of God this morning that one of the keys, one of the ways that our eyes get opened up so that we might hear and be directed by him is to spend time praying in the Spirit.
2: Yes.
1: Glory to God. Glory to God. Glory to God. Glory to God. Spend time praying in the Spirit. I had a dream, and in that dream, I was walking back and forth in a particular place. This is not today. I was reading again, going through some things this morning. And as I was doing so, In walking back and forth praying in the dream, I happen to feel someone come and put, their arm around me. And when I looked to see who it was Oral Roberts. The only time I've ever had a dream with Oral Roberts in a dream. Amen. And one of the things he said to me, he said some things to me, and he said to me that there are things that the Lord wants to reveal. And they'll be revealed, glory to God, they'll be revealed as you spend more time praying in other tongues, praying in the Holy Ghost. Glory to God. Hallelujah. I was sharing on Wednesday night a little bit, and I mentioned on Friday night that it was January the 20th, while I was meditating, I've been meditating for days, going through some things, talking to the Lord. I had a sense, after the Lord ministered to me for a while, I had the strong sense that I entered into a season of correction. And so what I've been doing in that period of time, since then, I've been going over and going through things that the Lord has spoken to me. Glory to God. Amen. And looking to make sure that I'm walking the way God wants me to walk in the manner that he wants it to be done concerning anything he has revealed. Hallelujah. So as a result of that, going through and looking back at different things, all right, I'm being reminded of things. And then as I'm reminded of things, I can now look at them and make a decision whether or not I have been doing it or paying attention to it as I ought to. Glory to God. Amen. Making adjustments, making corrections. Glory to God. See, Brother Hagin shared years ago this illustration that is so true. He said, a plane may leave flying from, say, New York to California. Okay? And if it is off just a little bit, everything looks normal at the beginning. But if it doesn't make a correction, right, by the time the length of time it should fly. But now, by the time it gets here, it's far away from its destination. Amen. Just being off just a little bit and not making adjustments. In our lives, we have to stay open to God to make adjustments. We have to stay open to God to make adjustments. We have to stay open to God for course corrections. Amen. We have to open to God for instructions. Hallelujah. And it's through this that even, as a matter of fact, I was telling them on Friday night that some of the things that I had been posting up, I did not realize they were coming to my spirit. I did not realize that God was bringing me to that moment. And as I look back, I could say, okay, that's why this came into my spirit. That's why that came into my spirit. That's why. And I would share some of these things. People were being blessed and helped by them, but they were laying a foundation for that moment. It was so strong, that moment, that I literally left from there and I went and I woke my wife and I sat on this bed right by her and I said, and I told her what just happened and I said, I need you to be praying with me and for me as a result of this moment. Amen? Amen. Season of correction. Glory to God. Now, as I said, now don't let your mind go off into trying to figure out what corrections. Because if you needed to know, right, he would have told you. I'm sharing it with you because no instruction of God is for personal interpretation only. In other words, it can apply to your life as much as it can apply to mine. Right. Amen. Because you see, when certain things are not happening as God intended, or as God has spoken, or God has shown, there has to be a point where you realize it's not God. We're experts at blaming him, though. Come on now, we're experts at blaming him. I said to somebody recently, for example, this individual I know that I've helped over the years, I was speaking to his wife, and his wife told me he's listening to this particular preacher, and he's now convinced, you know, you don't really have to give offerings, you don't have to give blah, blah, blah, blah, blah, and all that stuff. And I said to her, I said, based upon what you have said to me multiple times in recent times, you might wonder why my hand has been withheld. I said, if a man decides that he doesn't believe that, you know, people need to be giving into church and tithing, giving all that stuff, then he can't expect to receive help from a man whose God is providing for him.
2: Amen. Right.
3: Right.
1: Amen. Amen. He understand. So he needs to make some corrections. Okay. We have to recognize and understand that course corrections in our lives is an important part of the process. And that's part of the reason why I believe the Lord was having me share this with you. What I'm sharing with you is from my notes, personal notes, while I was fasting on May 4th, 2004. Amen. That's what I'm going to share with you out of today. From a personal note from May the 4th, 2004. Call it the book of Daniel. There is a point where we have to get sold out to God. Say it, sold out. And this is still part of that, even though I'm not calling it that, it is still part of that rebuilding your foundation theme that I'd done two sessions on. Today we're going to talk about knowledge, skill, wisdom, and understanding. Say them with me. Knowledge, skill, wisdom, and understanding. Knowledge, skill, wisdom, and understanding. Now, in Daniel chapter 1, we'll start at verse 1. In the third year of the reign of, you know, Jehoiakim, king of Judah, Nebuchadnezzar, king of Babylon, came to Jerusalem and besieged it. And the Lord gave Jehoiakim, king of Judah, into his hand, and with some of the articles of the house of God, which he carried into the land of Shinar, to the house of his God. And he brought the articles into the treasure house of his God. Remember now, these things are happening because they didn't listen to Jeremiah the prophet. Then the king instructed Ashpenaz, the master of his eunuchs, to bring some of the children of Israel and some of the king's descendants and some of the nobles, young men in whom there was no blemish. You have to understand this. Look at the wording, no blemish, but good looking. they can't be ugly. We laugh, but that's what it means, right? Yes. In what men call ugly, right? They have to be good looking, gifted in all wisdom, all right? Possessing knowledge and quick to understand, who had ability to serve in the king's palace, and whom they might teach the language and literature of the Chaldeans. And the king appointed for them a daily provision of the king's delicacies and of the wine which he drank, and 3 years of training for them, so that at the end of that time they might serve before the king. Now, I mean, these young men, they're started off already with an advantage. They have some wisdom. They have some knowledge. Come on now. All right? They're good looking. You know, you can't read some of these things and not chuckle sometimes. Okay? And then not only that, now, added to that, the very thing the king ate and drank is what they're getting. Okay? Just think on this for a minute. Right? Because they were being prepared to serve the king. Verse 6, now from among those of the sons of Judah, remember now, it was not just from Israel, or you know, but also from the king's descendants and nobles and all that. So it must have been an honor. Apart from these captives, it must have been an honor to be called to serve in this capacity, to be trained to serve in this capacity. Okay? And the king did not leave out the captives. Now from among those of the sons of Judah were Daniel, Hananiah, Mishael, and Azariah. To them, the chief of the eunuchs gave names. He gave Daniel the name Belteshazzar. To Hananiah, Shadrach. To Mishael, Meshach. And to Azariah, Abednego. But Daniel purposed in his heart that he would not defile himself with a portion of the king's delicacies, nor with the wine which he drank. Therefore, he requested of the chief of the eunuchs that he might not defile himself. Now, God had brought Daniel into the favor and goodwill of the chief of the eunuchs. And the chief of the eunuchs said to Daniel, I fear my lord the king, who has appointed your food and drink. For why should he see your faces looking worse than the young men who are your age? Then you would endanger my head before the king. Man is thinking about his self-preservation. So Daniel said to the steward, whom the chief of the eunuchs had set over Daniel, Hananiah, Meshach, and Azariah, please test your servant for 10 days. And let them give us vegetables to eat and water to drink. Then let your appearance be examined.
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4: 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Really hope you were blessed by this morning's abbreviated version of the program, or of the segment, the Hope of Glory Morning Encounter. It was a pleasure being here with you, but I do have to go this morning. I trust everything will be well with you on this day. 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
1: Thank you, Jesus. 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

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And that's exactly what HGG Radio is all about. 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
1: 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But because of your grace and mercy and your purpose in my life, that's the reason why I'm still here. I gotta praise you, Lord, for everything that you've done. Thank you. This is my tribute to you, Lord.

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I know I talk a lot, but I got to tell you this. In Matthew chapter 9, Jesus was in his hometown. And the Bible says that every time he went to meet one need, another need came to him. And we use phrases like, while he was still ministering to this person, or as he was talking to this person, there were so many people who needed him in that moment. And a man came up and said, Jesus, my daughter has died. His name was Jairus. And he came up and said, my daughter has died. So Jesus said, I will come and heal her. So Jesus is now on his way from one place to another place to meet someone else's need. When the Bible says that a woman who had an issue of blood for 12 years thought to herself, this is my moment. Nothing else had worked. And she didn't have enough time to talk to him because he was on his way somewhere else. So she just reached up and grabbed the hem of his garment. And when she touched him, he said, who touched me? But there were so many people around. The disciples said, Jesus, it could have been anybody. But then he said, no, because I felt virtue flow out of me. Somebody touched me in the

0: grab my hands and pull me along, Jesus. 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I want to talk like you, I want to walk like you, I want to heal the way you did. 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

0: make us holy like you, sanctify us, change us from the inside out, make us more like Jesus, change the choir, Lord, change the congregation, change the pastors, change me, Lord. You tonight, and as we hear testimonies of your greatness, Lord, work in every life here. Work in every life. Remove any shadows that have crept into our lives. Sanctify us, separate us for yourself, so that our religion will not be one in just for show and going to church on Sunday, but we'll really know you, Lord, and your power in our lives. And Lord, we know that the main thing you're after is to conform us to the image of your Son, Jesus Christ. Healing is wonderful, a new job is great, but Lord, the real thing that brings joy is when you sanctify us and make us more like Jesus Christ. So do that work, Lord. Tenderize us and melt our hearts. Take away hardness and arrogance and pride and know-it-allness, Lord. And just make us like little children at your feet, Lord. And we'll praise you all day long.
1: I want you to make this prayer as I'm making it mine. I want you to make this your prayer. It's a prayer of commitment, or even a prayer of recommitment. And it says, Lord, I want to love you and serve you and give you my life. And I want to do it with all my heart.

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He desires our praise tonight. 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
1: We decided to dedicate the rest of our life to empower others to be all that God wants them to be. 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How about you? 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So I wrote this little song, and it goes like this.

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He did it for you. And he did it for me. At a place called Calvary. Now I want to pray for you right now, please. 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
2: 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Those who think they're sons won't even have time to jump on board. That's what God is about to do with the sons all over the world. All over the world, the sons of God. Amen. They are going to jettison.

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This train is about to jettison, and you won't have time to jump on. 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

0: based on the predictable consequence of an act. And confession in Greek is homologia, which means to say what has been said or to say what God has said. So I say, okay, now how am I going to put this in a song? How am I going to, at the same time, make it something that people will play? But I got to get this message here. And I was like, now I got to think about this, and I got to think about this. And one day it just came to me, and God gave it to me. And it started out with the verse saying, man cannot live by bread alone, but by every word out the mouth of God. And it went, and I went on and it says, there's a formula for your confession that can help you live your best life. Then I go on and I said, a law is simply a principle based on the predictable consequence of an act. Confession in Greek is homologio, which means to say what has been said. So I sum up my verse by saying, there is a law for confession. You just say what God has said. And I said, and now, okay, now I need a chorus. I need what we call a hook, God. And I say, I need to make it simple because this is kind of deep. Speak the word is as plain as that. Speak the word. So, you know, the thing about it is when you start saying a predictable consequence, I think we've always been taught that when you hear the word consequence, it's negative. But consequence is positive or negative. It's just results. And I'm saying all of that to say is that if you are sick, you confess, by his stripes I am healed. That's how you make this law work for you. On the days when you feel weak, you say, I can do all things through Christ that strengthens me. That's how you make this law of confession work. On the days when you're facing corporate giants and people that's much bigger than you, you say, greater is he that is in me than he that is in the world. That's how you make this confession work for you. Oh, I got any believers out here? So I just took all of that and I put it in a song. I hope it blesses you like it has blessed me. This thing really works, and I promise you, it has taught me to guard every word I say.
1: 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The time is now 3:00. 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
0: The reason why I say that is because there's a place in the book where Pastor Winston said, you know, over time, we've trained our spirits not to believe our words anymore. It's because we were meant to say what we were going to say. And it's so odd because nowadays we use negative words to talk about great things. And singers, I'm really talking to y'all, because anytime somebody's really singing a song good, we always say she was killing it. She was killing it. They were killing it. A negative word for something great. And he said, over time, and he wasn't even being deep, he just said, over time, our spirits don't know whether to believe our words or not. Therefore, we don't get consequences because we've been using the wrong words for the right thing. So it's time that we get back to saying the right word for the right thing, and you'll see some results. Just look at somebody and say, speak the word. Speak the word. Speak the word. All right, we're going to do this. Toby and Blanche are going to come and do this with me. This is called the Law of
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1: Lord, thank you for waking me up this morning. Thank you for giving me breath to breathe. Thank you for my mommy. Thank you for my daddy. Thank you for everybody in the whole wide world.
2: You were there before I knew.

0: As God's official legislator and law enforcement agent, I come in the name of the resurrected Jesus, whose I am and whom I serve, that at the name of Jesus, every knee should bow of things in heaven, things in earth, things under the earth, that every tongue should confess that Jesus is Lord. I effect and enforce God's original plans and purposes over against the plans and the purposes of Satan. I decree and declare that in this battle, no intrinsic, no extrinsic weapon, be it emotional, financial, physical, social, psychological, spiritual, organizational, interpersonal, formed against me shall prosper. I place upon myself the armor of light and of the Lord, truth to cover my loins, the breastplate of righteousness to cover my heart and chest cavity, the gospel of peace to cover my feet, the shield of faith to defensively and offensively cover my body, the helmet of salvation to cover my head, the sword of the Spirit, which is the word of God, the Lord Jesus Christ, a robe of righteousness, the glory of God as my rare reward. I decree and declare that the weapons of my warfare are not carnal, but mighty through God. I pull down strongholds, cast down vain imaginations, and every high thing that lifts itself against the knowledge of Jesus Christ. My thoughts are now subject to the Lordship of Christ. I speak that the God's anointing destroys every yoke in my life, and that my soul, my spirit, my body now functions in order according to divine systems of protocol. I decree and declare that I am healed and spirit filled, and sickness and diseases are far from me. I establish divine parameters, boundaries, and borders, and legislate and establish the laws of the kingdom of heaven to govern all activities within. I overrule and disallow. I veto every diabolical sanction, subverting activity, injunction, directive, mandate, or order which opposes the will of the Lord concerning my life, my ministry, my finances, my family. Hallelujah. I disannul diabolical decisions and rulings concerning my ministry and concerning my life and the lives of my family members, my friends, my associates. I take control over the airwaves, the galaxy, systems, realms, regions, domains, spheres, stratospheres, hemisphere, atmosphere, anything that will affect me negatively. I bring it unto the obedience and the lordship of Christ, and I decree and declare that those things are aligned. I dispossess master spirits and employ Michael, archangels, the angelic host to handle any satanic contentions, disputings, strivings, resistings concerning this injunction. I decree and declare successful divine and angelic undertakings, undergirdings, reinforcements, and assistance. According to your word in Psalm 103:20, I summons angels that now excel in strength and to marshal and protect my personage and property and possess. Jehovah Gibor, contend with those that contend with me. Fight against those that fight against me. Take hold of the shield and buckler. Stand up for my help. Throw out also the spear and the javelin. Close up the way of those who pursue and persecute me. Clothe yourself in your garments of war. Muster your devices. Gather your weaponry and ammunition from your divine arsenal. Make bright your arrows. Gather your shields. Let vengeance be your ultimate goal as you overthrow the chariots, the horses, the riders. Let terror strike the hearts of my enemy and cause their hearts to fail. I decree and declare that by you I run through troops. By you I leap over walls. You are my God, the God who girds me with strength, the God that makes my way perfect. It is you who makes my feet as hinds feet, giving me stability so that I'm able to stand firmly and progress on dangerous heights of testing and trouble. You set me securely upon my high places. You teach my hands to war and my fingers to fight, granting me supernatural strength and abilities so that my arms break the bow of steel. You are my rock, my shield, my strong tower. You have equipped me with the shield of salvation, and your right hand establishes me as a victor in this battle. Father, beat down the enemy. Give me their neck. Cause me to pursue and overtake them until they are wounded and consumed, falling at my feet, never to rise up again. Establish my name in the heavenlies. Let them that hear of me submit and obey me because of the anointing anointing that you have placed upon my life because of the spirit of servanthood, hallelujah, from which I operate. I am your servant. And even as Elijah came, hallelujah, requesting an open heaven and fire falling down because of his servanthood, I come as your servant praying this prayer. I announce that it is you who has blessed me. It is you who has empowered me. It is not by my strength. It is not by my might, but it's by your power and by the Spirit of the Lord, which is upon me, the spirit of might, hallelujah, that comes upon me. For when the enemy shall come in like a flood, your spirit lifts up a standard against him. I forbid and disallow further opposing activities of any satanic personalities with diabolical assignments concerning my life, my ministry, my family, and I wage a warfare for them and for everything that you have released in the realm of the spirit that pertains to my life and godliness. I disapprove and prohibit any demonic interception and interference or resistance. I resist satanic contentions, intentions, provocations, negotiations concerning my life, my soul, and superimposed prophetic purpose and divine destiny over against all activities and opposing forces that are contrary to the will of God in Christ Jesus concerning my life. I bind satanic harassment and rebuke satanic concentration. I bring to a halt and prohibit all satanic surveillance. I lift false burdens. I remove the feelings of heaviness from off of your child, from off of that one that is listening to this tape. Spirit of oppression, I bind you and I loose your effect. Hallelujah. Spirit of depression, I bind you. Loose God's man. Loose this woman of God. Loose this man of God. Loose this child in the name of Jesus. I cast them upon the Lord. I cast a burden. I cast the feelings of heaviness. I cast distress. I cast disillusionment and place it at the foot of Jesus. Hallelujah. And make you a part of the footstool of Jesus. I decree and declare that they shall not be moved. I decree and declare that by the anointing, covenants and contracts, and chains and fetters and bondages, proclivities and captivities, they are destroyed in the name of Jesus. Anything that is contrary to or oppose or hinder the fulfillment of God's original plan and purposes, they are broken. I sever it now in the name of Jesus. I decree and declare, hallelujah, that there is liberation of the soul ties, generational, satanic, demonic alliances, allegiances, curses, spirits of inheritance. I sever them from off of this woman, off of this man, off of this child. I sever them. I sever them by your blood. I sever them by your spirit. I speak to the DNA and declare that it is free from all influences passed down from one generation to another, whether it's passed down biologically, socially, emotionally, physiologically, psychologically, spiritually, or any other channel, whether it's known or unknown. I decree and declare, hallelujah, deliverance in that area. Father, we resist every spirit that acts as a doorkeeper to our souls, and we renounce any further conscious or unconscious alliance, association, allegiance, or covenant. We open ourselves to divine deliverance. Father, have your way now. Perfect those things concerning us. Father, we also decree and declare that a prayer shield, the anointing, and a bloodline, hallelujah, forms a hedge of protection which hides us from familiar spirits and from all demonic personalities, making it difficult, if not impossible, for them to track us in the realm of the spirit. There shall be no perforation and penetration in the name of Jesus. The anointing seals access. The Holy Spirit stands on guard. Jesus Christ, the captain of our Lord. Hallelujah. We work with him. We work syncopated with him. We are synchronized with the Holy Spirit at this time. We release, hallelujah, our names into the atmosphere and decree and declare that prayer warriors, intercessors, prophetic watchmen are picking us up in the realm of the Spirit. We speak that they will not cease or come down from their watchtowers until their assignments have been completed. We decree and declare that the Spirit of the Lord is upon us, the Spirit of wisdom, understanding, divine counsel, supernatural light, knowledge, the utmost fear of Jehovah. And Father, as I advance, and as we advance, and as we are divinely empowered and increase in skill and understanding, I decree and declare, hallelujah, a fresh supply of the Spirit. In the name of Jesus, we obliterate and annihilate satanic impressions, illusions, projections, perceptions, suggestions, suspicion, deception, to set up, that is set up as a decoy or an ambush to our soul and those assigned to pray with us, for us, on behalf of us, to intercede for us. Those that work with us and are assigned to work with us and are assigned to us and interact with us on a daily basis, we disannul and disengage and disallow any further impressions coming to their mind or their spirit in the name of Jesus. Father, overthrow the plans of the troublemakers, scorners, scoffers, mockers, persecutors, character assassins, expose satanic representatives. Grant unto us divine strategies and tactics to identify, resist, overcome every plot and every plan established for our demise. Draw out your spear, stop them in their way. Let them be confounded and put to shame. Let them fall by their own counsel. Let them be turned back and brought to confusion. Let them be as chaff driven by the wind. Let the angel of the Lord persecute them. Let their way be through dark and slippery places, with the angel of the Lord pursuing and afflicting them. Let them be put to shame and dishonor, those who seek and require our lives. Let them be turned back and confounded who plan our hurt. Let destruction come to them suddenly. Let them fall to their own destruction. Let destruction come upon them unaware. Let them stumble and fall into the very destruction they have contrived for us. Let them be wounded and destroyed by the very weapons they have devised for us. Let them be caught in the same net they have set for us. Let them fall in the very pit that they have dug for us. Let them be hung by the very noose they have constructed for us. Let them be burned by the very fire they have lit for us. Let them be consumed by the very beast that they have prepared for us. Strike them down in the very act of their mischief. Let their mischief be returned to them double fold. Pluck them out of their dwelling place. Root them out of the land of the living. Let evil slay them and desolation be their lot. Make them as a wheel turning in confusion. Make them as stubble before the wind. Make them as wood burning in the fire. Persecute them with the tempest. Cause fear and terror to grip their hearts. Let them be confounded and troubled forever. Your name is glorified, Jehovah Gibor. Put a halt to all destructive, disturbing, distractive measures. For this reason was the Son of God made manifest, that he would destroy the works of the enemy. And I decree and declare that the works of the enemy is destroyed. I prevail against satanic inhibitions, prohibitions, all limitations. I decree and declare that all invisible and invincible walls are destroyed. I execute divine judgment against satanic demonic activities, and I warn the spirit of Elijah and Jehu. I disapprove, nullify, dismantle, cancel, and forcefully oppose any satanic operations, maneuvers, manipulations, subversions, strategies, tactics, plans, ploys, which are designed to hinder, prevent, frustrate, foil, deny, delay God's original plan and purpose from their quick, swift, and speedy manifestations, particularly in the correct time and season. I decree and declare that we are moving, syncopated to your correct timing and season. We are not about out of timing. We are not in our out of our season. Father, we prohibit the alteration and the changing of any time or laws concerning our life and ministry, or the life and of my family. We move synchronized, syncopated to the choreographic move of God. We decree and declare that our times and seasons are in your hand, Lord, and they shall not be altered or adjusted by anyone or anything. We function under the anointing of the sons of Issachar. And Father, you give us, hallelujah, the divine ability to accurately discern and our times and season. Father, we decree and declare that this day we operate according to God's divine timetable and calendar. We decree and declare that your agenda is our agenda. Father, we are not our own. I have been bought with a price. We therefore submit ourselves to you and you alone. We decree that, like Jesus, we come in the volume of the book that is written of us. I decree and declare that the eyes of my spirit function with 20/20 vision for correct understanding and interpretation of divine movements. We decree and declare that our eyes are attuned with the correct frequency in the spirit, that we have clear transmission. We employ the host of heaven to war against the host of darkness. Take command and bring a halt and place a moratorium on further demonic movements and satanic activities emanating from the underworld and its six regions. Hallelujah. Death, hell, the grave, the pit, the abyss. Hallelujah. Regions of the sea. Oh, Jehovah Gibor, fight in these areas, even as you brought deliverance over the children of Israel who had problems. Hallelujah. Fighting with the forces of hell from the six regions. Hallelujah. We decree and declare that you are causing us to overcome and you are giving us victory through your son, Jesus Christ. We decree and declare, hallelujah, that the host of heaven is warring against, hallelujah, every demonic heavenly host. Hallelujah. They're warring over terrestrial and celestial domains. Hallelujah. We superimpose the prophetic word over all abortive measures, strategies, tactics of the enemy. We overrule and overthrow, according to Isaiah 54:17, ill-spoken words, ill witches, enchantments, divination, spells, hexes, curses, witchcraft prayers, every idle word spoken contrary to God's original plans and purposes. We reverse the curse associated with these utterances and decree and declare that they shall not stand, they shall not come to pass, they shall not take root. Their verbal, violent dealings are returned to them double fold. We decree and declare that every lying tongue is wrong and that truth prevails. Put a hook in their nostrils, bridle their lips, hide us from the scourge of their tongue. We come against falsehood, slander, speculation, accusation, misrepresentation, character assassination. Father, cause the heavens to bow down with divine judgment. Cast forth lightning to scatter them. Shoot out your arrows to destroy them. Send your hand from above and rid us of it. We prohibit the accuser of the brethren from operating or influencing the souls or mind of anyone who comes into contact with us. We reverse the effects of stigma and decree and declare favor, grace, honor, well wishes now places any and all negative feelings, perceptions, thoughts concerning ourselves, our family, our work, our ministry, which we are called to accomplish. We decree and declare nobility and greatness is our portion. Father, frustrate the signs of witches and warlocks who withstand the anointing as you did with Jannes and Jambres in the days of Moses. Confound the omens of liars, astrologers, psychics, prognosticators, sorcerers, and the like. Make fools of diviners. Make their dark knowledge foolishness. Father, rebuke and dismantle satanic alliances and confederations. Arrest them by the Spirit. Let every covert and clandestine effort and endeavor fail. Disappoint the devices that they have crafted so that their hands cannot perform their enterprise. Take them in their own crafty and devious ways. Let them meet with darkness in the daytime and grope in the noonday as the night. Overrule and overthrow sabotage, subversion, setbacks. Let every attack of retaliation fail. Hallelujah. Confirm the words of your servant in their minds and perform the counsel of your messenger. Send divine, angelic, prophetic assaults against diabolical intelligence. Release divine viruses to invade satanic databases and command that they be consumed and destroyed. Blot out all diabolical records so that the accuser of the brethren has nothing upon which he may substantiate his accusations and allegations with. Let all future diabolical communications and networkings fail. Send a spirit of confusion among them. Let their tongues be divided so that when they communicate, it will be incoherent and misunderstood. Arrest those that operate in the spirit of Jezebel or Belial. Let not them not resist the anointing, usurp authority, or gain any ground in the natural or in the realm of the spirit. I prohibit satanic manifestations and speak that divine abortive measures and miscarriages occur in satanic wombs and into incubators. Now, Father, you have given us a great work to accomplish. We war for the releasing of finances and of all resources that belong to us. Everything prepared for us before the foundation of the world that pertain to our life, our ministry, and our calling. We shall not and will not be denied. We shall not and will not accept substitutes. We call in the resources from the north, the south, the east, the west, we decree and declare that every resource necessary for us to fulfill your original plan and purpose comes to us without delay. We decree and declare that the wealth of the wicked is no longer laid up for us, but is released now. Let those who hold on to our wealth any longer than they should be afflicted and tormented without relief until they release what rightfully belongs to us. We command Satan, according, hallelujah, to Job 20, verse 15 to 18, spit it out, loose it, cough it up, release it, and let it go. I reiterate, cough it up, spit it out, loose it, release it, let it go. Jehovah Jireh, loose the loins of kings. In the name of Jesus, command that the two levant gates be opened. Go before us, make the crooked places straight. Break into pieces the gates of brass, cut into sunder the bars of iron. Grant unto us, according to your riches and glory, your tender mercies and immeasurable favor, the treasures of darkness, the hidden riches of secret places. We decree and declare that the Cyrus
1: spring
0: anointing flows unhindered, uncontaminated in our lives. I decree and declare, according to Psalms 24:7-10, lift up your heads, O ye gates, and keepers of the gates, and be ye lifted up, ye age abiding doors and doorkeepers, that the King of glory, the Lord strong and mighty, the Lord of hosts, may come in. I announce our awareness that you cannot deny him access. Therefore, he is my shepherd leading me. Therefore, I will not and cannot be denied of what rightfully belongs to me. I decree and declare the releasing of the forces of the Gentile, the gold and the silver from my prophetic torches, my prophetic Queen of Sheba, to come laden with precious possessions, resources, endowments fit for the sons and daughters of the King of Kings. I decree and declare that I shall suck the milk of the Gentiles, suck the breast of kings. I shall be enlarged as the abundance of the sea is converted unto me. The sons of strangers shall build up my wall, and the king shall minister unto me. I decree and declare that my God has brought me into a wealthy place. I dwell in my prophetic Goshen. I increase in substance and prosper in the land whereto I abide. I am sent as an ambassador of God, as his official representative, as diplomatic and with diplomatic and aristocratic rights, privileges, respect, honor. All of these things are extended to me. Grace, truth, goodness, and mercy are my bodyguards. I decree and declare, wisdom is my counselor. The Spirit is my consultant. Jesus Christ is my advocate. God El Elyon is my only judge. And he has declared, and I therefore establish, that my officers are peace, my executors righteousness, my walls salvation, and my gates praise. I decree and declare that my set time of favor will not be frustrated. I release upon my life, my ministry, the lives of every family member, my associates, my friends, the following anointing for wealth and prosperity, so that God and God's name alone is glorified. The Jabez anointing, the Abrahamic anointing, the Melchizedek anointing, the Joseph anointing, the Jacobian anointing, the Isaac anointing, the Messiah's anointing, the Salmaic anointing, the sevenfold Edenic anointing, the Uzarian anointing, and the Joshua anointing. I decree and declare that I am daily loaded with benefits. I come against the spirit of deprivation. The Lord prospers the works of my hand. By him and through him I accomplish great exploits. Again, I reiterate, I shall not be denied. I decree and declare success and progress in Jesus' name. I decree and declare that the kingdom of heaven rules and reigns. I send these words forth in this prayer as you rock the winds in the realm of the spirit to demolish, destroy the enemy's camp. Cause the four winds of the spirit to begin to blow and the heavens to blow as destroying, conquering winds. I decree and declare that this prayer and all future prayers take on the characteristics of divine projectiles in the realm of the spirit, and that they hit bullseye I decree and declare that the laws that govern this prayer and all spiritual warfare strategies and tactics are binding by the word, the blood, and by the spirit. And I decree and declare that every spirit is released from their diabolical assignment and now becomes a part of the footstool of Jesus. And I seal this prayer in the name of Jesus. Amen.